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0: Praise, AM 1310, 95.1 FM, Indy's Inspiration Station. I was just sitting here thinking, that's Tasha Page Lockhart, by the way, and he's on the way. I was just sitting here thinking, how many of you remember when we brought both of the Tashas here for Women's Empowerment? It was held over at the Coliseum. Anyway, that was the first time that I met both of those ladies, Tasha Page Lockhart and Tasha Cobbs Leonard, who will be here tomorrow. So just a little trivial information for you. Anyway, glad to be with you here on tonight. Brother Patrick Cole with you here, Saturday Night Live Gospel until 10. Pray that your evening is going well. If you're leaving one of the events that's been going on today, a lot going on today. I attended the Colts game earlier. We pray that this gospel music is blessing you. All right. Stick and stay. We got more on the way from Adia, Daryl Walls with the PJ Morton Project and Yolanda Adams. 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

0: 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I'm 1395.1 FM, Indy's Inspiration Station, the incomparable Yolanda Adams, and Open My Heart. 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Yours truly, Brother Patrick Cole. Coming up this hour on our website, the Saturday Night Live Gospel Song of the Evening. That's a feature that I have on this show. It's something that's not on our playlist. You get a chance to listen to it, like it. Sometimes it gets added, sometimes it doesn't. And tonight's song is the very latest from the young lady who is coming to the city tomorrow, mañana. That's right, Tasha Cobbs Leonard has a new single out, and that is tonight's Saturday Night Live Gospel Song in the Evening on our website, praiseindy.com, in about 10 minutes or so. So check that out. And I got an oldie by her as well, so check those out. In the meantime, we've got Pastor Mike Jr. and Jason Nelson headed your way. 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

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Presence of the Lord is here. Brother Patrick Cole with you here, Saturday Night Live Gospel until 10. 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

0: 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Oh, yeah. After tonight, that is the latest from the group that called themselves Sincere. Glad to be with you here on tonight, Saturday Night Live Gospel until 10 on this Saturday evening. Those of you heading out, I think the choir fest is over. I haven't seen any live videos lately, but anyway, I'm glad to have you aboard if you are listening right in on W now. 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We've got Kirk Franklin, Evie McKinney, and Richard Smallwood and the Smallwood Singers coming up for you Saturday Night Live Gospel right here on Praise AM 1310, 95.1 FM, Indy's Inspiration Station.
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0: 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All right.
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0: Praise AM 1310, 95.1 FM, Indy's Inspiration Station, the late and great Richard Smallwood. Just talking to a mutual friend about him the other day. In fact, it was yesterday. Really miss him. But anyway, Center of My Joy, one of his great masterpieces. Brother Patrick Colwithy here, Saturday Night Live Gospel until 10 on this Saturday evening. If you make your way home from either Choir Fest, the Indians game, the Indy 11 game, the fair, wherever you were out today, we're glad to have you tuned in. 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There's going to be a new faith-based movie coming out around the holiday. I've got the trailer for it up for you and a little synopsis of what it's about. It looks like it's really good, y'all. Go check the trailer out at least, and then plan on checking the movie out when it comes out in November. And tonight, Saturday Night Live Gospel Song of the Evening, Tasha Cobbs Leonard's latest, and an oldie by her as well. 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

0: 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Vashawn Mitchell, anointed song, Turning Around for Me. Well, that song has gotten some people through some things, I'm telling you, even me. Well, that's going to do it for yours truly. It's been my pleasure being with you here tonight, but I got to get on out of here. I got a very full day tomorrow. Church tomorrow. Be here at 1 o'clock. Skedaddle down to the state fair. Help MC that. So y'all pray a brother's strength, because today was full too. As always, I encourage you to trust in the Lord with all thine heart, to lean not into thine own understanding, in all thy ways acknowledge him. He shall direct thy path and be the Lord's will. I'll see you at one of those places. The Praise Mixdown is up next. Keep it right here. 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Good night, everybody.
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7: 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It's

0: Yeah.
1: Praise Mix Down, where we keep God first in the mix. D-Stone in the building with the one, the only Jason Claiborne, who got the J's on with the tag still on him. Come on, get the footwork.
0: Yeah,
1: get the
0: man. Footwork. Listen.
1: Tell everybody where you from, Jason.
0: Man, I'm from Louisville, Kentucky. We call it the Ville.
1: Okay.
0: You know what I'm saying? And I'm glad to be a part of my city, man. I love my city. One of the most talented, underrated cities in the world, man.
1: I need one of those hats, bro.
0: I got you.
1: The Ville hat is kind of crazy.
0: I got you. It's
1: you got it in all colors? What are we doing?
0: I think it's in red and black, but I got you whatever color you want.
1: So wait, is this your brand?
0: No. This is a friend of mine's brand, but I got you.
1: You need to get a portion.
0: I know.
1: Okay.
0: Yeah, I'm going to send you a couple hats.
1: Hey, listen,
0: I got you.
1: It's all to the good. So, to those who don't know who Jason Claiborne is, man, give us like a short 30-second introduction of who you are, man.
0: Man, I'm a songwriter, singer, producer. I've been in the game for a minute. Started with the Righteous Riders with Ty Scott years ago.
1: Okay.
0: I was the hook guy. I didn't rap, but I've been around rap and hip-hop for a long time. I've been in this industry.
1: You look like you used to do R&B.
0: A lot of people say that. I did a little stint, but the Lord was like, nah, that ain't what you're supposed to be doing.
1: That's true.
0: I got a calling on your life, man. So I'm grateful. Written a lot of songs for a lot of artists. A lot of the songs that you play on your mix down have came from my pen. So.
1: Well, let me just say this. Yeah. I'm glad you didn't make it in R&B because I don't think we would have got you back.
0: No.
1: I can hear that Dave Hollister in you right now. I don't think we would have got you back.
0: Yeah, one of my favorites. Dave Hollister is okay.
1: Yeah, so,
0: man, I'm grateful, man, to be a part of gospel music and a lot of the fabric of churches and songs that are being sung all around the world, man. I'm grateful.
1: Man, listen, we about to talk about it all right here on the Praise
0: Mix.
1: Damn.
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1: Yes, Boyz II Men
2: belongs church to us. So we listen. We're running out of time, but I just want to let you know, R&B belongs to us.
1: Yeah.
2: 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Because it was rhythm and Bible before it was rhythm and blues.
1: I don't hear nobody.
2: I can't help myself. Hey, listen. More with Jason Claiborne when we get back. All right here on the Praise
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0: Praise Mix Down, where we keep God first in the mix. D-Stone, Jason Claiborne in the building, man. So happy to have you here,
1: man,
0: bro.
1: Man, I'm glad to be here.
0: You got a lot of friends, but I spoke to one of your friends today, and he said, ask him who his best friend in gospel is.
1: Otis Kemp.
0: Hey, glory.
1: I already knew it. I knew it. It's only one person that finds out you somewhere.
0: Ask
1: and
0: him.
1: Calls. I already know. Otis Kemp, that's my dog.
0: Otis Kemp said, ask him.
1: Yeah, no. Me and Otis talk two or three times a week. That's one of my best friends in the industry.
0: Okay.
1: Hands down, man. Him, Sean Keys, definitely. I talked to Dolly, man.
0: Come on, Dolly.
1: Man, Dolly, man. I like Jordan as well, man. Talk to Jordan. And PMJ, we chat frequently.
0: Oh, see, we're going to talk about that in a minute. Okay. We're not going to talk about this right now because I don't have a whole lot of time, but let me just let you know, Jason Claiborne is doing the most. Matter of fact, that should be the name of the album.
1: Doing the most.
0: Jason Claiborne.
1: I like it.
0: Doing the most. Don't do that.
1: No.
0: It doesn't sound gospel at all.
1: That's why I like it.
0: Doing the most. Yeah. Hey, Glory. All right, listen, when we get back, more with Jason Claiborne. All right, here on the Praise
1: Mix.
0: Damn.
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1: The cardio on his record that
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1: I wrote.
2: On.
1: And I think it'd be easy for us to make
2: Cardi Cortez is a Teddy Pendergrass of gospel.
1: Hands down.
2: I saw him in concert this weekend. I was like, okay, so Cardi, this ain't got nothing to do. He did a, never mind.
1: No.
2: He does a song in his concerts that ain't got nothing to do with the Lord. Hey, Glory. I don't want to get him in trouble. No. All right, here. Keep booking Zicardi.
1: Please.
2: We were at an outside venue. He wasn't in church. All right, here on The Praise.
1: Mick.

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0: Indianapolis. 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
1: He's my friend. He's my brother. He's my pastor. I bring to the stage at this time Pastor Marvin L. Winans. It's a little song that we sang on an album a while ago. It just says, who would have thought I'd get to know you this way? Heard folk talking about the things you did before, and I laughed at them. I didn't know I'd be one of them. Touch somebody and say, who would have thought I'd know God like this?
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1: Hallelujah. You have won the victory. 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

0: Indianapolis. Get ready for a weekend of laughter, music, family, and community. 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The celebration begins Friday night with the Mike Epps and Friends comedy show at the Marat Theater, followed by the free community concert and festival on Saturday in Washington Park, featuring live music, family fun, and local vendors. Then on Sunday, don't miss the spectacular Mike Epps Car and Bike Show at Lawrence Community Park, showcasing incredible rides from across the Midwest. 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

0: y'all. What up, Mr. Boy Rick Smiley. 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

0: girl Darlene here, and welcome. It is the Spirit Top 15, and I've got a new song for you this week, the Off the Record Smash. Don't miss the Vintage Vault for this week. We're going to go ahead and get everything started. Here we are at number 15.
1: Thank you, God, for giving us our identity in you. We can know who we are because we know whose we are, and we don't have to work for your approval. You've called us by name.

That was number 15 on this Spirit Top 15 Countdown. Here's number 14.

That was number 12 right here on the Spirit Top 15. And coming up, I've got songs number 11 and 10, along with the Vintage Vault and our special guest this week. It's all coming up in 5 minutes right here on the Spirit Top 15, Inspirational Hits in America.

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0: Welcome back to the Spirit Top 15. It's your girl, Darlene, and I hope you are enjoying this weekend. Here is song number 11 on this week's countdown.
1: Hey, hey, hey, hey. Ladies and gentlemen, hey, hey, hey. Fizzle, Fizzle, Fizzle. Yeah.

0: That was song number 11. And we're going to move it right along to number 10. It's The Spirit, top 15.
1: Let it rise. There's no place I'd rather be.

0: That was this week's Vintage Vault. Now it's time for me to get into this week's special guest interview.
1: The legend herself, Angel Taylor, is in the building. Hey, girl. Angel.
2: Hey.
1: How does it feel to be a legend? You know you're legendary, right?
2: People tell me that. I don't know. It doesn't, there's not a feeling. You know what I mean?
1: Yeah. It just is what it is, huh?

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1: In our lives in gospel music for such a long time. And this is just a great season to see, you know, you continuing to do the work. You know, we see Chanel being Tina Turner and things. We got it. We got it. But continuing to do the work and continuing to do your music and continuing to be out here. We appreciate you. We love you for it. And so tell us what you've been up to. Before we get into this music, what you been up to, ma'am?
2: It's been so focused on getting this music together. We have so much music. The single after this one has features with Zacardi Cortez and Melvin Crispell. We have so much really, really good stuff. I'm excited. I can't wait for people to hear it. And so we've been kind of just spending our time preparing for this, and of course, you know, we have a bunch of other stuff going on too, but this is my focus right now.
1: I hear you, and rightfully so. And we're just loving it. Family, listen, Angel Taylor's got brand new music, and we're in the church after party chat, and I'm throwing some information to her, because those of you that know that church after party is kicking off in Atlanta in a major way, y'all gonna see her at one of these. I'm just saying, we got to have her to come at one of these. But
2: I can't wait because the one I went to was amazing. I had such a good time.
1: Yeah, and that's what we need. Yeah. We need to build our ecosystem to fit our music, our lifestyle. You know what I mean? So, yeah, it's coming, y'all. But
2: because we don't have enough outlets.
1: We don't have enough platforms. Yeah. We have so many incredible artists. And I was telling my producer the other night, mm-hmm. I actually heard a song from Lisa McClendon for the first time the other night, and she put it out in 2024. Mm-hmm. And I was just hearing it.
2: Oh, wow. Yeah.
1: What in the world are we
2: doing? That happens all the time. Yep.
1: It does. It happens all the time.
2: Yeah.
1: So we've got too much great music, and for the things, you know, for especially for artists like yourself, this anointing that's on your life and this power that comes out of you is what is needed in the culture right now. So we got to get out here and make and not complain about not having platforms. We got to create them. So that's why.
2: And that's what you're doing. Yeah.
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0: Yes, Angel Taylor. That one right there. That Show Me Your Wonders. You're in the Church After Party chat. Angel, wow. I love this thing. I love it.
1: Thank you. Tell me your thoughts on this.
0: Like, you're very creative, and I know that you've just mentioned a couple of features that's coming up on your project, but this one was chosen for a single. Tell us your heart behind Show Me Your Wonders.
1: Yeah, we, you know, felt like this is the perfect time because I feel like so many people are experiencing so much and things are not easy for everybody. And I think that we all kind of are looking to God like, hey, I need you to show me something. I need to see you on a daily basis working in my life. There's way too many things, I think, for us to handle in the natural. And so this is just my prayer. Let me give it to you. Let me let you show me what you can do. I fully believe that God has every situation already mapped out, already taken care of. And so this is just kind of that reminder that he's still working. He's still there. Yeah. Don't go crazy. Don't panic, you know, because I know that things look how they look, you know. And so, so this is for me, too. When I listen to it, I'm reminded, I'm almost in tears
0: because I need it. You know, we're waiting on God for so many things and waiting to see him move and show me your wonders, because, you know, some people are in situations that seem impossible. Some people are in situations that seem too heavy, but we serve an awesome God that sees and knows.
1: We do.
0: Yes, God.
1: Yeah,
0: y'all feel that oil all over her, huh? Angel, it is so good to see you, sister. Show Me Your Wonders is a powerful song.
1: Too.
0: Keep on doing
1: your thing,
0: girl. And tell us, when can we expect the rest of this record?
1: The rest of the EP will be out soon. I think it will be out in October.
0: Okay.
1: And it's amazing stuff. I hope everybody loves it as much as I do. I've had a chance to live with it for a while, and I'm just, you know, so excited to have the audience hear it, especially the people that love Trinity 5-7, you know, because they kind of have an expectation. I hope I meet their expectations. Or no, I hope I exceed their expectations. And just, you know, doing the work for the kingdom. And I feel like that same audience we always had, because I always felt like we were kind of a little bit for the streets. there's something on there for everybody.
0: Yes, it is. Good stuff. Yeah, listen, family, I tell them all the time, they were the reason, they were the Mary Mary before we had Mary Mary. They were the ones that kind of set the stage for Mary Mary. Real talk. You know, people were like, man, Trinity 5-7 is awesome. And then they were talking about, you know, female duets. And it's like, yeah, man. Yeah, it's like that.
1: Yeah.
0: So it's almost like the gospel Destiny's Child. That's what everybody would call you guys, like the gospel Destiny's Child. But it's so great to see you, Angel. Family, listen, make sure that you catch up with Angel Taylor. You look amazing, sis. It's so good to see you.
1: Thank you. Thank you. It's always good to see you.
0: Thank you, sis. Show Me Your Wonders is the song. Y'all make sure that you get it. All right. Now, coming up in the second hour of the Spirit Top 15, I'm going to go to my phone lines for this chat room topic. I got the top 7 songs in the country in just 5 minutes right here on the Spirit Top 15.

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Welcome back to the Spirit Top 15. Your girl Darlene here. And this hour, you're going to find out who's going to have the number one song in the country. Plus, I've got new music on the way. Let's keep the countdown moving. Here is number 7 this week on the Spirit Top 15.

That's number six on the Spirit Top 15. And guess what, family? I can't let this go without giving you some new music, right? It is on the way. But first, here is this week's number five song on the Spirit. It's time.

brand new music on the Spirit Top 15 and family. We are having a good time. I hope you're having a good time. This is great. This is fantastic. Well, listen, it is your number one weekend countdown with your favorite girl. I'm going to be taking your calls and giving you songs number 4 and number 3 in just a few minutes. Plus, the Off the Record Smash is on the way. We're going to do this right here on the Spirit Top 15.

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Welcome back to your number one weekend countdown with your favorite girl. It's your girl, Darlene. And we're counting down the hottest inspirational hits in the country. We'll get to number one shortly, but check out who's got number four on The Spirit. Ooh.

0: is working on me.
1: That's number three this weekend on the Spirit Top 15. And I'm going to the phone lines to hear what you've got to say in just a second, but not before the off the record.

0: That's this week's Off the Record Smash. Now it is time to go to the phone lines for this week's chat room topic.
1: You know, unfortunately, sometimes you have a bad customer service experience that you have to videotape because nobody would believe you if you didn't, you know. And at some point, somebody's got to do something about it. So my question tonight in the chat room is, should you have to go viral to get a company's attention? And when something does go viral, is the company suddenly more concerned about that camera than they are the customer? You're in Darlene's chat room. Where are you calling from?
2: Cypress, Texas.
1: What do you say about this?
2: I say you shouldn't have to go onto social media or blast any restaurant. Mm-hmm. I know from personal experience, I went to a restaurant. I'm close to Houston, mm-hmm. in the Houston area, and had a complaint because I found a nail in my food. Yeah. And I brought it back to them. I live like 45 minutes away. So I brought it back to them just to show them. And the manager was very rude and talked to me crazy. And I was just like, wow, okay, well, since there seems to be no resolve, I went to social media.
1: Mm-hmm.
2: And it just shocked me, all of the other responses, of the
1: wow.
2: negative responses that people got from this restaurant. And they were actually on a national TV show. That's what got my attention to go there.
1: Wow. But, and that's what people don't anticipate, is when you speak out, that's when others will speak out, is when they're like, oh, I can relate to that. And that's what companies have got to get it together, because all it takes is one person. All it takes is the right one, you know? You're in Darlene's chat room. Tell us your name and where you're calling from.
3: Hi, Darlene. It's Manuelita. I'm calling from Rockville, Maryland.
1: All right. Talk to us. What do you say tonight?
3: Well, I have experienced both, but the most recent is I felt like I was saying this time. I got into the restaurant, and we were celebrating my aunt's birthday,
1: mm-hmm.
3: and I ordered Arnold Palmer. And halfway through my drink, I noticed red lipstick on my glass, and I don't wear makeup. So, and I had just got the glass. So I called the manager over. He apologized. He took my whole order off the bill. He gave me a $50 gift card to come back again. He said, I'm sorry, we goofed. Come back again. Let us make it up to you. And then on my way out the door, he gave me a free chocolate dessert. So I felt better.
1: Good.
3: But it never should have happened, though, really.
1: You're in Darlene's chat room. Tell us your name and where you're calling from.
4: My name's Tamara. I'm calling from Pontiac, Michigan. I got an issue with a gas station and a bus driver. And I'm telling you, this bathroom and this particular gas station is always filthy dirty. The pump's dirty. There's trash outside. I just don't understand.
1: Hmm.
4: And there's only one bathroom, which tells me the employees are using it also.
1: Ooh.
4: So I don't understand how this is happening. Now, I have called corporate a couple of times, and you just gave me the idea to make it go viral. But how can this continue to happen? It's filthy.
0: I appreciate your engagement and your calls. Thank you. Thank you. Coming up, we're going to find out who's the number two and number one song in the country, all coming up on the Spirit Top 15.

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We're back, family. Your girl Darlene on the Spirit. Top 15 inspirational hits in America. I can't believe we're already almost at number one. Well, listen, of course, we have to give you number two before I tell you who's got number one. And here it is, number two this weekend on the Spirit.

That's the number two song in the country this weekend on the Spirit Top 15. And I just want to say that every song in the top five this week is just phenomenal. But there can only be one song to take it all the way to the top and hold on to that spot. And here it is, the number one song this week on the Spirit Top 15.

0: And that was the number one song this week on the Spirit Top 15. Congratulations to you and every artist that made it in the Top 15 countdown this weekend. Before I let you go, let me give you this selfie session.
1: All right, family. I just want to say that tonight's conversation could start with customer service, but I think it ends somewhere a lot deeper, because whether you're standing behind the counter or in front of it, there is a human being on the other side. Customers deserve to be heard, and employees deserve to be respected. And companies should not need a viral moment to discover compassion. And if somebody calls privately with a legitimate problem, treat that complaint with the same concern that you would have if it were 2 million people watching. Because here's the truth, you shouldn't have to be famous to matter. You shouldn't need thousands of followers to deserve dignity. And you shouldn't have to threaten a company's reputation just to receive basic respect. And customers, we have a responsibility too. If it's necessary, record it. Document what happened. Advocate for yourself and escalate it when it's appropriate. But don't lose your character trying to prove somebody else lost theirs. Because sometimes the greatest evidence of who you are is how you conduct yourself when you have every reason to be angry. So, to the companies listening tonight, don't wait until the complaint becomes content. Take care of people when nobody's watching. And to the customers, stand up for yourself without surrendering yourself, because in business and in life, respect should not require an audience.
0: Follow me on Twitter and on Instagram. And don't forget, join me next weekend. I'm going to give you the biggest songs, the best interviews from some of your favorite artists. It's your girl, Darlene. I'll see you next weekend on the Spirit Top 15 Inspirational Hits in America. Bye-bye.

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6: 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Praise Indy and Lamar Campbell will be there early at 5 p.m., giving you a chance to win VIP concert seats from Indiana Donor Network and Donate Life Indiana. 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
1: Hallelujah. Hallelujah. Let's just take it back a little bit. One, two, three, say. You might as well go ahead and get your dance on.

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4: 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Robinson is the pastor.

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And all that is within me. Bless God's holy name. For God is excellent. The fact about it is there's no greater superlative to describe our God. You have to suffice it to say that God is excellent. Whether I'm up or whether I'm down, one thing remains the same. That is, God is excellent. Why y'all looking at me like that? On my good days and on my bad days, I gotta confess, God is God is excellent. When times are good and when times are bad, He's excellent.

0: Bless his name in this place. Thank you, choir. Amen. Amen. Amen. Amen. Amen. Psalm 63. Psalm 63. From whatever translation you have, listen to what is recorded. Psalm 63 says, "O God, you are my God." That's enough right there, but I'm going to keep going. "Early will I seek you. My soul thirsts for you. My flesh longs for you in a dry and thirsty land where there is no water. So I have looked for you in the sanctuary to see your power and your glory. Because your loving kindness is better than life, my lips shall praise you. Thus I will bless you while I live. I will lift up my hands in your name. My soul shall be satisfied as with marrow and fatness, and my mouth shall praise you with joyful lips. When I remember you on my bed, I meditate on you in the night watches, because you have been my help. Therefore, in the shadow of your wings, I will rejoice. My soul follows close behind you. Your right hand upholds me. But those who seek my life to destroy it shall go into the lower parts of the earth. They shall fall by the sword. They shall be a portion for the jackals." David says, "But the king shall rejoice in God. Everyone who swears by him shall glory. But the mouth of those who speak lies shall be stopped." Now this is the word of the Lord, and I believe that it is true. The grass will wither and the flower will fade, but the word of our God shall stand forever. You work the overtime and the extra days in an attempt to establish a nest egg, only to discover that your company is downsizing and your services will no longer be needed. What do you do when you do everything right and everything still goes wrong? Students getting ready to go back to school. There are going to be times when you're going to spend a whole lot of time studying for an exam, only to get to school to realize that that which you studied the most is covered the least, and that which you studied the least will be covered the most. What do you do then when you've done everything right and everything still goes wrong? Parents, we sacrifice for our children, try to raise them in a Christian environment, only for one moment of indiscretion to occur, when we have to come to grips with the fact that the life we planned and designed for them would not become a reality. What do you do then when you do everything right and everything still goes wrong? Y'all ain't talking to me. You try to do the Christian thing and help somebody that claims to be in need, only to come to the realization that they were using you and taking advantage of you. And what do you do? You got to ask the question, when you do everything right and everything still goes wrong. Let me see if I can come down your road with this one. You pay your tithes and your offerings, expecting God to open, as God promised, the windows of heaven and pour you out blessings that you don't have room enough to receive. But when you go to the mailbox on Monday, you got disconnect after disconnect after disconnect. Well, what do you do when you do everything right and everything still goes wrong? Y'all don't want to answer me, but that's the question that I have to ask David this morning. David, what do you do when you do everything right and everything still goes wrong? Because at the particular time that David penned this song, he was working for King Saul. David was working for Saul. Not only was he working for King Saul, but King Saul loved David. David loved King Saul. Many would have considered David to be the king's right-hand man, because when he was young, David would play beautiful music on his harp, so beautiful that it would soothe an otherwise anxious Saul. The sounds would relax him and eventually lull him to sleep. When David got a little older, if there was any battle that needed to be fought, if there was any victory that needed to be won, David was the one that could ensure it for the king. Beloved, David was doing everything right, but yet everything still went wrong. Because while he was doing what he was supposed to do, you Bible readers understand that David's popularity rose and Saul's receded. It got so deep in Israel that the people began to write songs that went something like this: Saul has killed his thousands, but David has killed his 10,000s. And now Saul desires to kill David. What do? When you do everything right and everything still goes wrong. David has done everything the king has asked him to do. He's fought in every battle the king has asked him to fight in. He's gone everywhere the king has asked him to go. Yet when we get to Psalm 63, history teaches us that David is now running for his life. Y'all don't want to talk back to me. Let me see if I can get you this way. And if the truth be told, many, if not all of us in this place today, at some time or another, even on this Christian journey, have found ourselves running for our lives. It really does not matter how many Bible studies we've gone to. Really does not matter how many Sunday morning worships we have attended. Really does not matter how many ministries we serve on. It really does not matter what position we hold. If you live long enough, even as you march under the banner of Emmanuel, the enemy will find a way to set your feet in motion. And you don't want to admit it in this place today, because we all dressed up and looking good and smelling good. But many of us, even as we sit in our seat right now, we're running for our lives. We try to do the right thing, but evil is on every hand. We're running for our lives. Even as you turn on MSNBC, even as you turn on CNN and any other news network for that matter, you will discover that we're, like David, no longer able to rest in the cool of the day. We have found ourselves running from pillar to post, and we can't find peace nowhere. David, his position has changed. He's no longer in the king's court. By the time we get to Psalm 63, David is hiding in a cave in the wilderness. Y'all ain't gonna talk back to me. David's position has changed. He's no longer where he used to be. The man that had historically always been there for the king has now found himself running as far away, as fast as he can from the king. His position, y'all hear me, has changed. He is now considered an outcast and an outlaw. His position has changed. I have to ask the question, brothers and sisters, what do you do when you do everything right and everything still goes wrong? I promise if y'all say amen, we can get to the end of this. I'll give you four pointers and then we can go home. What do you do when you do everything right and everything still goes wrong? Here it is. Number one, don't allow your faith to falter. I'm in the book. Don't allow your faith to falter. I tried to tell you 3-4 times already that David's position had changed. But can I tell you that while David's position has changed, his disposition has not changed? Going over here. I say it. Because of what David is going through, his position has changed. He's no longer in the king's court. He's now in a cave in a wilderness. His position has changed. But just because his position has changed, I like David because his disposition has not changed. Yeah, y'all still ain't got it. Okay. David did not allow his atmosphere to affect his attitude. Y'all don't like it that way. Okay. David didn't like what was going on around him to impact what was going on the inside of him. He's catching it on every hand. He's running from the man that he used to protect. His position has changed. But this is what I love about David, is that when everything externally is falling apart, there ought to be something on the inside that does not allow your disposition to change. If you live long enough, you're going to discover that your position will change. None of us are what we used to be in, and none of us are where we used to be. There were times when we used to be in, and now we find ourselves out. There were times, perhaps, when we found ourselves up, and now we find ourselves down. But can I tell you, be not dismayed, whatever be tired. Don't allow that to impact what's going on the inside of you. David didn't allow his faith to falter. I like how Psalm 63 opens up. It opens up with David in this cave, taking pen to parchment, and the very first thing he says is, "Oh God, you are my God." Y'all missed it. He opens up by saying, "Oh God, you are my God." He says, "I can't count on what's going on the outside. I can't count on people. The only thing I can count on, God, is you." He says, "While everything around me is changing, I believe that you are the same yesterday, today, and forevermore." I need some friends in here that can understand that God will never leave you nor forsake you. David says, "Oh God, you are my God." It's therapy. It's therapy. What David does in those few little words is two things. At least, number one, he reminds God of who they are in relationship. David says, "Listen, I'm yours and you are mine." David says, "I'm yours and you are mine." If you don't know anything else, you better know that you belong to the Lord, because the scripture says over in Genesis that after God created the heavens and the earth, that he made man and made man in God's own image. I'm trying to help somebody in here to understand that it really does not matter what anybody else says. You are God's, and you are God's by creation, because God made you to look like him. God made you to walk like God. Well, God made you to talk like God talks. I need you to understand, in this place today, it really does not matter if they want to include you or not. You belong to God by the mere fact of creation, and there's nothing any devil in hell can do about it. Not only does David say you are mine by creation, he says you're also mine by covenant relationship. I wish God had some friends in here that would understand that you don't just belong to God by creation, but you belong to God by covenant. That is a promise. That is relationship. John 3:16 says it like this, for God so loved the world that he gave his only begotten son. Here it is, that whoever believes in him should not perish, but have everlasting life. If you have confessed Jesus Christ to be your savior, then you are in a covenant relationship with God. And even though your position has changed on the external, it should not affect your disposition or your position with God on the internal. He says, you're mine in creation and you're mine in covenant. Listen, life can handle us in such a way that every once in a while, Burton, we have to remind God. Hey, man, I belong to you, and you belong to me. Now, I'm choosing my words carefully. When I say we have to remind God, it's not because God has forgotten, but it serves as a form of therapy for you and I when we're catching hell on every hand. It's good to know that we belong to somebody who is greater than any problem we can ever face, that's greater than you and I. And so can I encourage you, the next time the wheels begin to fall off, don't you pull out your hair, don't you throw in the towel. You need to do like David did and look toward the battlements of glory and say, God, I ain't forgot about you, and I know you ain't forgot about me. I belong to you. And you promise, come what may, you will never leave me. Y'all didn't like none of that. All right. Here's why I got to hurry up. Here's why we have to remind ourselves of who God is and who we are to God. Can I tell you why? Here it is. Because knowing God is better than knowing why. I'm gonna talk to this side over here. You need to remind yourself of who God is and who you are to God. Because come what may, knowing God is better than knowing why. Y'all make me work way too hard. I cannot explain why bad things happen to good people, but I know a God that still rules earth and heaven, and knowing God is better than knowing why. I can't explain why parents would abandon or harm their children, but knowing God is better than knowing why. I can't explain why you got the diagnosis that you got, even though you've been doing the very best you can to take care of yourself, but knowing God is better than knowing why. And when you know God, you know that the scriptures say that all things work together for the good to them that love God, who are the called according to his purpose. Do I have three or four people in here that can testify that I've lived long enough to know that knowing God is better than knowing why? I can't always explain the why, but I know God is on my side. I like David because he didn't allow his faith to falter. And secondly, I like David because when he did everything right and everything still went wrong, y'all need to write this one down. Here's a good one. David's fervor increased. His faith didn't falter, and his fervor increased. You missed it. When nothing going right in David's life, but yet we see in Psalm 63 that his fervor, his desire for God increased. Y'all missed it. Things weren't going right, but his desire for God increased in the midst of things falling apart all around him. Y'all ain't gonna talk back to me. David says, Lord, listen, I'm catching hell on every hand. I don't know what tomorrow is going to bring, but my soul is thirsty for you.
1: He says, listen, I don't know what's going to happen next, but God, I'm hungry for you. Can I help somebody here understand that just because things aren't going the way you want them to go does not give you permission to abandon your post?
2: That's right.
1: Just because things ain't going the way you want them to go does not mean that you and God need to fall out, because the last time I checked, God has not abdicated God's own throne. And just because things aren't going the way you want them to go does not give you permission to stay home on Sunday or to stay home on Wednesday or stop coming to ministry or stop reading the scriptures or stop praying and having a conversation with God. David says, listen, when I'm catching it on every hand, I'm not getting ready to walk away from you, but the fact about it is, God, I got to find a way to get closer to you.
2: Yes.

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1: The organ, the drums, or the bass. But can I tell you, some of the greatest moments of worship I had was when I was catching hell on every hand and I found myself by myself, and I remembered the words of my grandmother when she said, "Father, I stretch my hand to thee. No other help I know. If thou withdraw thyself from me, whither shall I go?" And the spirit of fool is gone. I need us to be mature enough to understand that it really does not matter what's going on around us. God has not abandoned us.
2: Thank you, Lord.
1: I heard somebody say it like this: you can't drink grapes. All right, y'all say it. I'm sorry. You can't drink lemons. In order for you to drink what the grape produces, in order for you to drink what the lemon produces. Y'all ain't gonna help me? That grape has to be crushed, because here it is, the sweetest part of the grape is the stuff on the inside. And every once in a while, God will escort you and I to a place of crushing, not because God is trying to destroy us, but because God is trying to get the very best of us out of us. And sometimes God has to crush us in order to get to the sweetest part of us. You've never known you needed God until you knew you needed God. And here is my testimony. God, I don't mind if you have to crush me. Just don't take your hands off of me. Because even when you crush me, you got to hold me to crush me. David says, I'm out here. And I'm out here by myself. I'm in unfamiliar terrain. But God, I long to be in your presence, because although my position has changed, my disposition has not changed. David didn't allow his faith to falter. Yeah. David's fervor increased. Then when you look at verse 7, you see that David, his fortress was revealed. He says, listen, I'm going through it, but I ain't forgot that you have been my help. Therefore, in the shadow of your wings will I rejoice. That jumped out at me. David says, I'm going to hide in the shadow of your wings. Y'all still missed it. David says, I don't know what tomorrow's going to bring. I don't even know what tonight's going to bring, for that matter. But I'm going to hide in moments of uncertainty, in moments of unclarity. David says, listen, I'm going to take up habitation in the shadow

0: of your wings. Y'all still ain't got it? Okay. In order for David to hide in the shadow of God's wings, it means that the wings of God are large enough to cover. It says, when things are going wrong, I'm going to hide in your shadow, because your shadow is big enough. And not only is your shadow big enough to cover me, but I recognize that your shadow is bigger than what I'm going through. Maybe we need to stop spending so much time talking about our problems and spend more time talking to God.
1: Yes, that's right.
0: Maybe we need to spend less time looking at our problems and spend more time looking at God. Because we are reminded right here that God is bigger than any situation that you will find yourself in. And so even when you don't know what to do, and even when you don't know how to do, you ought to know where to go. And if you can't go anywhere else, you need to go to a rock that's higher than you and hide under the shadow of the Lord. Because the Lord, here it is. The Lord will always make sure that the Lord's people are covered. I'm covered. When I'm sick, I'm covered. When I'm broke, I'm covered. When people are lying on me and mistreating me, I am covered. When they're trying to abuse me and misuse me, I'm covered. I need somebody in here to look back over the shadow of your life and acknowledge the fact that if it had not been for the Lord on your side, you would not be where you are right now. And the only reason you are where you are right now is because the Lord covered you. And the Lord is so good about covering us that he covers us even when we don't know we're being covered. Y'all don't want to shout. Here it is. Here's your shout. That's really why you didn't die in your sin, because the Lord was covering you. That's really why you did not die outside of the ark of safety, because the Lord was covering you. You don't want to admit it, but all of us didn't get saved at church because the Lord was covering us. Some of us got saved on somebody's bar stool. Some of us got saved in somebody's whorehouse. Y'all don't want to talk back to me. Somebody got saved with a needle getting ready to go in their arm, because God still was covering us when we didn't have enough sense to cover ourselves. All right, that's enough. Let's go. His faith didn't falter. His fervor increased. His fortress was revealed. And this last one, David realized as he was working his way through this psalm that his future was insured. His future was insured. You didn't close your Bibles yet, have you? Look at verse 9. It says, but those who seek my life to destroy it shall go down into the lower parts of the earth. They shall fall by the sword. They shall be a portion for jackals. Verse 11. But the king shall rejoice in God. Everyone who swears by him, by God, shall glory. But the mouth of those who speak lies shall be stopped. I was cool, Brother Williams, so I got to verse 11. Because I told you that when David starts writing a song, that he's running for his life. He's not running from just any old body. He's running from King Saul. Because Saul has gotten jealous and seeks to kill David. But when we get down to verse 11, David throws a monkey wrench in this song and says, the king shall rejoice. Y'all missed it. Saul was the king. He was trying to kill David. But David says, the king shall rejoice. Here it is. Because even though nobody else knew it, David knew it. David understood that while Saul had the position, he had the anointing. You don't remember, do you? When the prophet Samuel went down to Jesse's house after Saul had fallen out of favor with God, and Samuel goes down to Jesse's house to anoint the next king, and he gets to Jesse's house and he tells Jesse to line your sons up because the Lord sent me down here on a mission to anoint the next king. And Jesse lines his sons up, Eliab and Abinadab and all of his boys, and Samuel had in his hand a ram's horn that was filled with oil, and the boys were supposed to walk under the horn, and whenever the man who was supposed to be anointed walked under, the horn was supposed to tip over. But when Jesse had his sons one by one walk under the ram's horn, the horn did not tip. Samuel had to ask Jesse, you gotta have another son in here somewhere. And Jesse says, yeah, I got another boy, but he's out in the field tending to the sheep. Samuel says, well, tell him to come on in here. And here comes David, fresh out of the field, smelling like sheep, walking under the horn. And when David walked under the horn, y'all missed it. And after he walked under the horn, the oil fell and anointed him. And then he was sent right back out into the field. I need to help somebody in here understand that just because you have had to go back to where you started from does not mean that God has not anointed you. And when God has anointed you, God has not forgotten. I don't care what's going on in your life. God has not forgotten any promise he's made to you. And so, baby, don't you forget any promise that God has made to you. David says, I know I'm catching it right now, but I have not forgotten who I am. I still am the king.
2: He says, listen, I know who I am despite what's going on in my life. The king is who I am, and the king shall rejoice. I'm done right here. He says, the king shall rejoice in God. I told you I went to school. Even though I got a long title, I still went to school. So if you allow me right here to prove to you that I went to school, I'll get out your way. Rejoice. That's really two words. It has the root word is joy. The prefix is re. I learned about prefixes and suffixes when I was in school, because I went to school. And what prefix comes on front of the word, and sometimes it changes the word like it does here. And so it's not rejoy, it's rejoice. And not only did I learn what the function of a prefix, I learned what they mean. And this prefix re, R-E, means to do again. And so what David is saying right here is that despite what's going on in my life, I'm going to joy again in God. Can I help somebody here understand that if you can't worship God in the caves of your life, you might not need to worship God in the sanctuaries of your life. The David says, it really does not matter that I'm in a cave right now. It really does not matter that my friends have forsaken me right now. I know that the joy of the Lord is my strength. And even though I'm going through it right now, I tell you, what do you do when you do everything right and everything still goes wrong? You got a joy again. Shame on us if we can only thank God when things are going our way. Shame on us if we can only worship God when everything is falling into place. I've learned that there is a benefit in worshiping and praising God even when the chips are down. I've lived long enough to learn that there's something about rejoicing in God that can change everything. Okay, all right, all right. Yeah.
0: I told you I'm from Northwest Indiana. I told you I'm a Bears, Bulls, and Cubs fan. The other thing I didn't tell y'all, and y'all will get to know me later, a little better, I love music. I've tried to land softly with that. I've referenced, since I've been here, Gladys Knight, and I've referenced Marvin Gaye and Tammy Terrell. I'm trying to let y'all know that I love music. And I don't just love James Cleveland and Thomas Dorsey and all that. I love all kinds of music. I know more songs than Nearer My God to Thee and Jesus Keep Me Near the Cross. I like music. And so that is my disclaimer from what I'm getting ready to tell y'all, because I love music. And I remember when I previously lived in Indianapolis, I went to a Kim concert. Y'all know Kim? K-E, don't look at me like that. Y'all know who Kim is. I went to a Kim concert somewhere on the west side. I forgot the name of the venue right now, but it was awesome. You hear me, Burton? I was there. It was dark. Didn't nobody really see me, I don't think. But I was sitting in the back. I was enjoying the Kim concert and all that came along with it. Say amen right there. Amen. I enjoyed everything that came along with it as I listened to Kim. And it was a Sunday night, in fact. So I was fresh out of church and I was enjoying Kim. And I'll never forget when the concert ended, that everybody, including myself, stood up and began to applaud. We gave Kim a standing ovation for all that he had put before us, for putting on such a wonderful show. Everybody in the venue got up and started clapping their hands, and myself included, we continued to stand and we continued to clap, so much so that Kim, although he had gone behind the curtain, we clapped so long and so loud that Kim came out from behind the curtain and waved his hand and took a bow, and we continued to stand there. Y'all can catch this in just a minute. We continue to stand there and clap and show our appreciation for what Kim had already done, that he came out not one time, but here it is. He came out a second time, walked over to the mic. He said, "Thank you so much for all of the love that you have shown me. Because of the love you have shown me, I'm getting ready to play something for y'all that ain't even been released yet." Y'all missed it. Rewind. I said, after he performed, that everybody in the place stood up and began to clap. And we clapped so long that Kim came from behind the curtain, not once, but twice. And the second time he came out, because we were still showing him appreciation for what he had done, he says, "Listen, because I know y'all appreciate what I've done already, I'm getting ready to do something that you ain't seen before. I'm getting ready to do something you ain't heard before. Y'all still ain't got it. I told you that because of what Kim had done in the past, everybody in the room." And Kim came out and said, "Because you've shown me so much love, and because I know you appreciate what I have done, I got something for you that you ain't seen before." I wish that the church of God will have the same kind of attitude that the folk in that venue had that night, and look back over the shoulder of our lives and realize what God has already done for us, and begin to give God the same kind of standing ovation that we gave Kim that night. Because I know that if Kim did it, that God would do better. And what Kim did was came out from behind the curtain and said, "Because I know that you appreciate what I've already done, let me do something that you ain't never seen before." Can I tell somebody in this place, when you show God that you appreciate what he has done, the scripture is true: eyes have not seen, ears have not heard, neither has it entered into the heart of man those things. I'm waiting on you. For all that you have done, Lord, I say thank you. For healing my body, Lord, I say
3: thank you, Lord.
0: Thank you for saving my soul.
3: Thank you.
0: Lord, I say thank you for opening doors no man can open. Lord, I say thank you for closing doors that can't nobody close. Lord, I say thank you for providing for me. Lord, I say thank you for protecting me. Lord, I say thank you for prospering me. Lord, I say thank you for making my enemies my footstool. Lord, I say thank you for another opportunity to worship you in the beauty of holiness. Lord, I just say thank you. What do you do? When you do everything right, and everything still goes wrong, you thank God for what God has already done. And then watch what God.
3: 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Robinson is the pastor. St. John is located at 1651 Dr. Andrew J. Brown Avenue, Indianapolis, Indiana, 46202. 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The preceding was a pre-recorded...
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9: 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Happy Sunday morning. God is great and greatness to be praised. This is Pastor Diamond McClam, Emmanuel Temple of Deliverance. 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Emmanuel Temple of Deliverance is located at the Avondale Meadows YMCA, address being 3908 Meadows Drive here in Indianapolis, Indiana. 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If you arrive early, you'll be a part of our intercessory prayer that starts at 10 a.m. Eastern Standard Time. We would love to have you and your family come to worship the Lord with us on this morning as we go before the Lord in prayer. Father God, in the mighty name of Jesus, Lord, we say thank you, God. We thank you for your mighty acts, excellent greatness, Lord. We thank you for being you. Thank you for waking us up this morning, starting us on our way with a mind to please you and live for you. Lord, we thank you for sending your son, Jesus, who died for us and rose with all power in his hands. Lord, we say thank you, oh God. We thank you, oh God, for comforting us, oh God. We thank you for keeping us, God. We thank you for making ways out of no way. Lord, we thank you, oh God, for changing situations in our lives, oh God. We thank you, oh God, for making every crooked thing straight, every rough thing smooth. Lord, we thank you, oh God, for covering us, oh God. We thank you for moving in our lives, oh God. We thank you, oh God, for your strength, oh God. We thank you for your guidance, oh God. We thank you for your mercy, oh God. We thank you for your kindness, oh God. We thank you for your grace, Lord. We thank you, oh God, for all that you're doing in our lives, Lord. We thank you, oh God, for looking out for us every single day, oh God. We thank you, oh God, for changing things in our life, oh God, every single day, oh God. In the mighty name of Jesus, for the better, oh God. Heal bodies, touch minds, touch hearts, God. In the mighty name of Jesus, you know what each person needs today, oh God. And we thank you in advance for answering those prayers, oh God. We thank you, God, for covering families, oh God. We thank you for covering our friends, oh God. We thank you for covering our loved ones, oh God. We thank you, oh God, for making changes, oh God. We thank you, oh God, in the mighty name of Jesus, oh God, for healing bodies and touching minds, God. We thank you for comforting every bereaved family, God. We thank you, oh God, for doing a great and mighty work, Lord. We thank you, oh God, for doing wonderful things in our life, Lord. We thank you, oh God, for changing our hearts and our minds, Lord God. We thank you, oh God, for allowing us to be new creatures in you, oh God. We thank you, oh God, for working on our behalf, oh God, on behalf of our family. Cover every bereaved family, God, those that may be having services today, oh God, those that may be planning for services, oh God, over the next week, oh God, those that may have to even go to the funeral home on Monday, God, cover, God, and keep, oh God, and strengthen, oh God, in the mighty name of Jesus, Lord, we ask you, oh God, to bind the devil in every hand, send the word we can right now in the mighty name of Jesus. Father God, in the mighty name of Jesus, we ask you, please forgive us of any sin we may have committed, knowingly or unknowingly. Oh God, have your way in us. You know what we need, God, and we say thank you, oh God. Oh God, you know what may be going on, and we say thank you, oh God. Thank you for covering us, oh God. Thank you for keeping us. Thank you for making ways out of no way, Lord. We thank you, oh God, for blessing us indeed and enlarging our territory. Keep your hand upon us. Don't even make him near us, oh God. We ask you to forgive us, God, for any sin we may have committed knowingly or unknowingly. God, help us to be more like you, even the more, in the mighty name of Jesus. Lord, we ask you to touch those areas that were impacted by the storms, oh God, and power outages, oh God. In the mighty name of Jesus, touch Gary, Indiana, oh God. Touch portions of Indianapolis, oh God. Touch that Carmel area, oh God. All those in Northwest Indiana, oh God. With Portage, oh God, and Hammond, and East Chicago, oh God. Maryville, oh God, and Hopewell, oh God. Touch all of Northwest Indiana, God. Touch all even down here, oh God. Thank you, oh God. Even touch Delaware County, God. Muncie, oh God. And Madison County and Anderson, oh God. All these areas, oh God, that were impacted, oh God. And the areas that I don't even know of, oh God. Touch those families, oh God, that are still awaiting power to be restored, oh God. Touch those areas, oh God. Don't let anything going on that's unlike you, oh God. Touch those leaders and the ministries, oh God, that are there. Oh God, those that are helping and trying to encourage others, oh God. Encourage them this morning, oh God. In the mighty name of Jesus, touch them, oh God, like only you can. Strengthen them, oh God, for the journey, oh God. In the mighty name of Jesus, Lord, I ask you right now, God, to let me decrease that you may increase inside of me, oh God. Bless your word. Bless your people, oh God. In the mighty name of Jesus, Lord, we love you. Thank you. We bless you. In Jesus' name we pray. Thank God and amen. We're going to go to 1 Kings chapter 13, starting at verse 3. And he gave a sign the same day, saying, "This is the sign which the Lord hath spoken. Behold, the altar shall be rent. Ashes that are upon it shall be poured out." And it came to pass, when King Jeroboam heard the saying of the man of God, which had cried against the altar in Bethel, that he put forth his hand from the altar, saying, "Lay hold on him." and his hand which he put forth against him dried up, so that he could not pull it in again to him. The altar also was rent, and the ashes poured out from the altar, according to the sign which the man of God had given by the word of the Lord. And the king answered and said unto the man of God, entreat now the face of the Lord thy God, and pray for me, that my hand may be restored. And the man of God besought the Lord, and the king's hand was restored him again, and became as it was before. And the king said unto the man of God, come home with me, and refresh thyself, and I will give thee a reward. And the man of God said unto the king, if thou wilt give me half of thine house, I will not go in with thee. Neither will I eat bread nor drink water in this place. For so it was charged me by the word of the Lord, saying, eat no bread, nor drink water, nor turn again by the same way that thou camest. So he went another way and returned not by the way that he came. The title of today's word, the topic for today, and we pray that it resonates with each and every one. Don't be distracted. Don't be distracted. Subtopic, hold on to God's word. This young prophet that came out and he spoke against, he spoke the truth of what God had said. He spoke the word of the Lord, and the king was not happy about it. And there'll be times in your life where you speak the truth to power, you speak the truth in the things of God, and that he's sharing, and people won't be happy about it. They may have some issues. Sometimes they go against what they desire for their own life and what things will help them and benefit them more. And God will tell you to say something and people won't like it. In this instant, what happened was, as he had shared the word of God, the king pointed out, lifted up his hand and pointed his finger toward the man, almost to say, in layman's terms, get him or seize him. And the verse 4 says, lay hold on him. And then the hand that he put forth against him dried up. Can you imagine seeing that? Where you are, you seeing the king upset, you see the man of God saying a word, and all of a sudden the king wants those to the soldiers and whoever it may be to get him. And then his hand starts drying up. And then he asked the young prophet to pray for him, that his hand may be restored. And as he prayed for him, the Lord answered, and the king's hand was restored. Isn't it amazing to have such a close relationship with God that he answers the prayer, and also a relationship with God that as you're doing his work, he's protecting you. He's protecting you. For somebody who is more concerned about speaking what God has said, he is protecting you. He's covering you. He's making ways out of no way, as he did for this young prophet. So don't be concerned. Don't be worried. God is protecting you. He's protecting you in the situation. He's protecting you in the circumstance. Allow God to continue to lead you and guide you. And as the story goes on, the young prophet, he did something initially that we all should do. He remembered what God had told him. And since he remembered what God told him, he didn't allow the offer of the king to tempt him or distract him. The king wanted him to come back to his house with him. The king wanted him to eat with him bread and wanted him to be with him. He wanted to give him a reward. And some of us, we really, really like rewards. We really like when people are ready to give us stuff. We really like when people are willing and ready to do things for us. We got to be careful. Every offer is not an offer of God. There's some offers that have come to distract you, take you off course, and even to end your life. When God has given you a word to move forward, when God has given you a word to stand, when God has given you a word to say, don't go anywhere. Don't go back the same way you came. If God has given you that word, follow that word. God has given you warnings and instruction. Follow his warnings and instruction. Don't allow anything. Don't allow riches. Don't allow popularity. Don't allow the influence of someone else cause you to miss out on what God is doing in your life. And the young prophet passed the test the first time. He passed it from the king, who had all this stuff to give. He passed it from the king, in which he would have gained even more popularity. He would have gained more riches. He passed it from the king. And then verse 11 in 1 Kings chapter 13, it says, "Now there dwelt an old prophet in Bethel, and his sons came and told him all the works that the man of God had done that day in Bethel, the words which he had spoken unto the king. Them they told also to their father. And their father said unto them, What way went he? For his sons had seen what way the man of God went, which came from Judah. And he said unto his sons, Saddle me the ass. So they saddled him the ass, and he rode thereon, and went after the man of God, and found him sitting under an oak. And he said unto him, Art thou the man of God that came from Judah? And he said, I am. Then he said unto him, Come home with me and eat bread. And he said, I may not return with thee, nor go in with thee. Neither will I eat bread nor drink water with thee in this place. For it was said to me by the word of the Lord, Thou shalt eat no bread, nor drink water there, nor turn again to go by the way that thou camest." Isn't it amazing that now, since the king couldn't deter him, a prophet was sent to deter him? A prophet who seemed to have manipulation and jealousy on his mind is now here before him. It's important that we realize that even on your most focused day, even as you continue to go forward, the devil may try to send someone to distract you and to make you lose focus. And if the first person doesn't win, if the first person doesn't get your attention fully, he'll attempt to send someone else that may be closer to the thing that you're interested in. Everyone that looks like you, everyone that sounds like you, is not for you. Everyone that looks like you, everyone that sounds like you, is not for you. Be aware. Jesus, everyone that looks like you, everyone that sounds like you, is not for you. And for those who may have heard that the three times, it's not because the recording is messed up. It's because that God had me to say it even more. And we pray that it gets within your spirit. Because what happens is sometimes we allow our guards to be lessened, our awareness to be lessened, because someone looks familiar or someone is saying they are who God has called us to be. Sometimes the journey can feel lonely. Sometimes we enjoy having somebody to talk to. Sometimes we would love to have someone that seemingly understands. Whatever your portion may be, beware of odd moments when people come to you and ask you to do exactly what God told you not to do. Beware, high alert, move quickly away from folks that are telling you to do exactly what God told you not to do. And it'll happen so quick, and sometimes it'll happen so loud, and it will happen from a place that you would have never imagined that someone would say such a thing to you. And if you're not careful, it can shake you. Allow God to lead you. Allow Him to guide you. Don't be afraid of their faces. And don't allow their faces, their title, or their relationship to you to cause you to falter and fall in your faith. Don't allow them, no matter who they may be, to talk you out of the blessings of the Lord. No matter what they say they have, don't allow them to make you lose focus and stay somewhere longer than you ever should have been. Keep on moving as God has led you. St. John 10:10. Thank you, Holy Ghost. The thief cometh not but for to steal and to kill and to destroy. I'm come that they might have life and that they may have it more abundantly. There are some things that are that have come your way and are coming your way that tries to steal from you and try to kill you and destroy you. But the devil is a liar. Stay focused. Stay on course. Hold on to God's word. And some that may be listening today, you know that you allowed someone's voice to come in and distract you from what the purpose was in the first place. You received a word from God. Thank you, Jesus. And you stood on it. And then as time went on, folks started coming. Folks started offering things. Folks started sharing things. And those things sounded easier than where you were currently. Remember, easier is not always better. Comfortable is not always the way. Allow God to lead you and guide you. So he, for a second time, was able to refuse. But as we go here, verse 17, it says, "For it was said to me by the word of the Lord, now this old prophet is lying to the man of God. Thou shalt eat no..." Oh, sorry, that's the word of God. "Said, for it said to me by the word of the Lord, thou shalt not eat no bread, nor drink water there, nor turn again to go by the way that thou camest," which was the truth. And then verse 18, here he is. Here comes the lie. "He said unto him, I am a prophet also, as thou art. And the angel spake unto me by the word of the Lord, saying, bring him back with thee into thine house, that he may eat bread and drink water. But he lied unto him." Don't believe a lie, even if it's a prophetic lie. Just because somebody says there's something, and even if somebody has even worked in that gift, doesn't mean at that moment that they are doing the right thing. Allow God to lead you and guide you and protect you. God will lead you. Whatever God told you to do, do it. No matter who says it shouldn't be done. 1 John 4, starting at verse 1, it says, "Believe, beloved, believe not every spirit, but try the spirits where they are of God, because many false prophets are going out into the world. Hereby know ye the Spirit of God. Every spirit that confesses that Jesus Christ is come in the flesh is of God. And every spirit that confesses not that Jesus Christ is come in the flesh is not of God. And this is that spirit of Antichrist, whereof ye have heard that it should come, and even now already is it in the world." When something don't sound right, when something don't feel right in your spirit, know that it's not of God, it's not God ordained. And God wants you to stay focused. Stay focused. As time goes on, as we won't go into all of the chapter, he went back. He went back. He went to a place that he never should have stayed in. He went back there. He went back. And now he is in a place of disobedience. There's danger in disobedience. There's danger in disobedience. Please obey God's word. Please obey his instruction. Please follow him and don't let nobody deter you. Make sure you're following him. 1 Kings 13, going back down to verse 21. Going to go back to actually to verse 20. And it came to pass as they sat at the table that the word of the Lord came into the prophet that brought him back. Now he gets a true word from God. Isn't that something? And he cried unto the man of God that came from Judah, verse 21, saying, thus saith the Lord, for as much as thou hast disobeyed the mouth of the Lord and has not kept the commandment which the Lord thy God commandeth thee, but camest back and has eaten bread and drunk water in the place of the which the Lord did say to thee, eat no bread and drink no water, thy carcass shall not come into the sepulchres of thy fathers. And it came to pass after he had eaten and after he had drunk, that he saddled for him the ass, to wit, for the prophet whom he had brought back. And when he was gone, a lion met him by the way and slew him, and his carcass was cast in the way, and the ass stood by it. The lion also stood by the carcass. Jesus. A word came to the prophet that was no longer pleasing to God. The word came against the young prophet who had did all that he knew to do as he walked in faith and told the king a word. And that young prophet allowed an old prophet to deter him and cause him to go somewhere that he never should have been, to go back, how he never should have been back there at all. And now his life is gone. His life is gone. The word that the old prophet got in truth, prophesied, foreshadowed the death of the young prophet because of disobedience. I don't know what you're going through today. I don't know if you're frustrated. I'm not sure. If you're angry with somebody because of how things are going. I don't know if you've been waiting for something to happen and it hasn't happened yet. I don't know if you're on the path where God has you to go and you're in the midst of a decision because you know what the person is saying in front of you or the message that they sent you or the offer that they've given you is not in line with what God told you to do. I don't know what you're deciding today or what you're going to be deciding this week. But we pray that you remember this story. Because all death isn't just physical. Sometimes death can be spiritual. And a separation from God and where you were in God, you won't be there anymore because of disobedience. We don't want anybody to find themselves disconnected from the Lord at all. Especially not for disobedience. This man went forward in God, did a work for the Lord, did a great work, and allowed someone to come along his path. This person sought him out. Thank you, Jesus. Everyone that comes in your path doesn't come by accident. Some people have been trying to find you to distract you. Some people have been trying to find you to discourage you. Some people have been trying to find you to throw you off track. But the devil is a liar. Tell yourself, wherever you may be today, I am going to stay focused in this season. I'm going to stay focused in this season and every other season following. I'm going to stay focused in this season, and Lord, strengthen me to stay focused all the way through. Trust God, saints. Trust God. Trust God. And lastly, in verse 30, before we go in prayer, verse 30 says, and he laid his carcass in his own grave, and they mourned over him. saying, alas, my brother, in verse 31, and it came to pass after he had buried that he spake to his son, saying, when I am dead, this is the old prophet talking, then bury me in the sepulcher wherein the man of God is buried, lay my bones beside his bones. God has great things for you to do. Don't allow anyone or anything come, Jesus, to cause you embarrassment or sure death. This man sought him out of jealousy and manipulation. And I can't say that he knew that his life was going to end in death. What we can say is he didn't mean him any good. And be careful of people that come your way looking like you, sounding like you, or even looking like the place where you want to go in your life that can cause distraction. Let us pray. Father God, in the mighty name of Jesus, Lord, I thank you for my brother and my sister. God, I thank you for everything that you're doing, God. Cover, oh God. Keep, oh God. Lead and guide in your way. Bind the devil in every hand. Send the word be given right now in the mighty name of Jesus. Father God, in the mighty name of Jesus, be our strength and guide in everything, oh God. Cover your people. Strengthen your people today. Move by your power and your grace and your anointing, oh God. Don't let anybody get distracted. Give folks the strength to stay focused on you and move by your power and your grace and your anointing. Lord God, we just love you so much and we just say thank you. We bless your holy righteous name, oh God. Lord, we ask you to bless your word and bless your people today even the more. And bless your servants, oh God. In Jesus' name we pray. Thank God and amen. And if you have not been living for the Lord, if you've been disobedient, wherever you find yourself today, God has given you another chance to come unto him. If you want to give your life to the Lord even right now, just please repeat this prayer with me. Say, Father God, please forgive me of my sin. Wash me, precious blood of Jesus, and make me new on this day. From this day forward, I'm going to live for you for the rest of my days. I believe that you're God, that Jesus is your son, that he died and rose again with all power in his hands. Lord, I thank you for saving me. If you prayed that prayer with me, you are now saved. We thank God for you. We thank God for what he's doing in your life. Please find your Bible-believing church. 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Again, 790-9327-5873. 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Same meeting ID number. 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Bye-bye.
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6: Say some. Amen. All month long, we have been reading through the book of Proverbs, and today, sometime today, I want to encourage you to read Proverbs chapter 16. We're halfway through the book. But on Sunday mornings, we have been sort of hovering around the first 9 chapters, and today we'll be in chapter 7 of Proverbs. And I want to encourage you to meet me there, beginning at verse number 1. And I'll be reading from the ESV translation today of Proverbs chapter 7, beginning at verse number 1. I pray that you have been blessed and encouraged by the readings as we have tried to treasure wisdom in our hearts and apply it into our life. And I want to encourage you to meet us on Wednesday nights. But today, we're in Proverbs 7, beginning at verse number 1. When you have it, could you say amen? Listen to what Solomon writes. My son, keep my words and treasure up my commandments with you. Keep my commandments and live. Keep my teaching as the apple of your eye. Bind them on your fingers and write them on the tablet of your heart. Say to wisdom, you my sister, and call insight your intimate friend, to keep you from the forbidden woman, from that adulteress with her smooth words. Verse 6. For at the window of my house I looked out through my lattice, and I seen among the simple, I've perceived among the youths a young man with no sense, passing along the street near her corner, taking the road to her house in the twilight, in the evening, at the time of night and darkness. And behold, the woman meets him, dressed as a prostitute, wily of heart. She is loud, she's wayward, her feet don't stay at home. Now in the street, now in the market, and at every corner she lies in wait. She seizes him and kisses him, and with bold face she says to him, I went to church today, paid my tithes, I served in the ministry, and now I have come to meet you. To seek you eagerly, I have found you. I have spread my couch with coverings, colored linens from Egyptian linen. I have perfumed my bed with myrrh and aloes and cinnamon. Come, let us take our fill of love till morning. Let us delight ourselves with love, for hubby ain't even home. He's working tonight. He took his bag and he won't come home until full moon. With much seductive speech, she persuades him. With her smooth talk, she compels him. All at once, he follows her as an ox goes to the slaughter, as a stag is caught fast till an arrow pierces its liver, as a bird rushes into a snare. He does not know that it will cost him his life. Which is why verse 4 says, say to wisdom, you my sister. Say to insight, you're my friend. And let these words keep you. Amen. Amen. Words of wisdom is what we have been exploring over these last several weeks. And I'm always encouraged to come to church, because when I look amongst the congregation in the pews, I realize that we are all different in this room. We represent different generations. We come from different economic backgrounds. We have different educational levels. We come from different family dynamics. We've had different life experiences. We represent different colors and cultures and creeds. There are a whole lot of things that make us different in this room. But here, there's at least one thing that we all have in common. That before we leave the house, before we leave our jobs, before we leave school, before we get too far from wherever we are, all of us are going to make sure that we have our phone. Because you can forget a lot of things, but one thing you ain't gonna forget is that phone. I mean, you'll hop in the car, drive down the street, halfway to your destination, and if you realize you ain't got that phone, you're gonna make an illegal U-turn and double back to retrieve what you forgot. Because you know at some point during the day, you're gonna need that phone. You're going to need that phone to communicate. You're going to need that phone to look up information. You're going to need that phone to schedule your calendar. You're going to need that phone to entertain yourself. You're going to need that phone for some emergency. At one point or another, you know you're going to need that phone. And so you make sure that you don't forget that phone. Otherwise, you'll go through the day feeling unprepared. Because, you know, at some point that phone is going to be a necessity during your day. And if we understand that with our phone, Solomon says you need to understand that with the word of God. Solomon is encouraging us to don't leave the home without that word. You're going to need that word when you're making a decision. You're going to need that word when that coworker get on that last black nerve. You're going to need that word when you're battling temptation. You're going to need that word when you're struggling with grief. You're going to need that word when you need to encourage yourself, when you need to be strengthened. And Solomon says, whatever you do, don't forget the word. Which is why all throughout those first 9 important chapters of Proverbs, you see Solomon sort of being repetitive. He'll use words like hide the word, or treasure the word, or store the word, or keep the word, or write the word on the tablet of your heart. Because, reminder, he's speaking and he is pouring into the next generation of influencers and leaders of his day. Those young kings, those young leaders who are getting ready to take leadership in Israel. And he's discipling these young people and he's letting them know that I can pour as much as I can into you in the home, but sooner or later you're going to leave out of here and you're going to need that word. You're going to need the word when you go to school. You're going to need it when you go to work. You're going to need it when you're navigating relationships. You're going to need it when you're trying to select the right friends. You're going to need it when you are pursuing your goals and carving out your career. You're going to need that word. And so he tries to help us to understand how we ought to engage with the word so that we won't forget it. So he'll say stuff like, The word needs to be like a garland, a crown on your head, so that the word can help you think. The word ought to be a filter in which you use to make decisions and to think. It ought to challenge you. It ought to convict you. It ought to encourage you in your thinking. So I'm going to wear that word like a crown around my head. Then last week we talked about it. He says that the word ought to be a necklace. It's not just something that I read. It's something that I wear. I just don't want to bring the word when I come to church, but I take it on a date. I just don't come to church and worship, but I take it with me on vacation because I'm going to wear that word like a necklace. Then he says somewhere else that the word ought to influence your feet and your direction and where you step, because the word brings clarity and gives you direction and makes your path straight. And then he says here in chapter 7 that you ought to bind the word on your finger, that the word ought to be something that impacts how you handle life and what you reach for, because what's in reach doesn't necessarily need to be touched. So if I got the word on my finger, it ought to influence where I put my hands and how I handle the situations of life. And then he says that the word ought to be written on the tablet of your heart. It ought to dictate and influence our desires and our feelings, our emotions, our behavior. It's not just something that I know in my head, but I hold it in my heart, because all of us can quote a scripture. But when we download it on the tablet of our hearts, we have a way of living that thing out. And I love the picture, the body images that Solomon uses in Proverbs. He's really encouraging us that we ought to be covered with the word from head to toe. We ought to wear it like a crown. We ought to wear it like a necklace. We ought to wear it like shoes. We ought to, oh, I missed one. Have it like, he says, the word ought to be the apple of your eye. He said it ought to be the filter for which how you see life, how you perceive life. That the word ought to be the foundation for your worldview. That when the word is the apple of your eye, you'll realize that just because it look good don't mean it's good for me. It may be attractive, but is it appropriate? Because when I have the word that covers me from head to toe, Solomon says, now you're ready to navigate the issues and the ups and downs of life because you have been covered with the word. The word ought to be your reference point. The word ought to be the place in which you look to get what you need in this life. And so he tells his sons, he tells the young kings, he tells the next generation that you ought to be covered with the word of God. I got reminded of this just yesterday. We were celebrating my brother Jordan and his wife Desiree. They're getting ready to have a son. Yeah, we're bringing another boy into the world in the Johnson family. And we had a baby shower yesterday. And so all the family gathered together. We had a baby shower. And I'm sitting at the table killing time with my son, my youngest son, Jeremiah, who just turned 5. And he's an avid reader. He loves words. And so we're playing hangman at the table. Hangman is where you map out the word you're getting ready to spell and how many letters are in the word. And then the people you're playing with can guess the letters so that you can get to the word in which you're spelling. And so he had 4 spaces laid out on the paper, and I begin to guess the letters, and I teach him. I say, hey, you may want to start with the vowels, because more than likely any word you spell will have a vowel in it. And so I said, and then I seen Jeremiah with his 4 spaces look up, and then he put I on the table, on the paper. And then I said E. Then I seen Jeremiah look up, and he put E in the first space. And then I was thinking to myself, what is he looking at? So I looked behind me, and I looked up, and I seen the word exit. So I said, T. He said, yeah, T is there. I said, X. He put the X there. Then it dawned on me where Jeremiah was doing. He was unsure on the word in which he was spelling it. So he looked up at the word for the correct spelling. He had a reference of the word. And he knew, I'm not sure how this thing ought to look like, but if I can just look at the word, I know exactly how to lay this thing out. And that's what Solomon is trying to get it across to us. He's letting us know that the word ought to be your, when you're confused about where to go, look up at the word. When you're confused about whether or not this relationship is for you, look at the word. If you're confused about how you ought to select your friends and manage your money and stay married, he says, just look up at the word, and the word has a way of giving you what you need to navigate in this life. So yeah, I need the word to cover me from head to toe. I need the word to be the filter in which I view life. I need the word to be bind on my fingers, and I need the word written on my heart. And then he says this, you just don't need the word to be your reference point. You need to be in relationship with the word. He says, you just don't need the word to cover you. You need to be connected to the word. And notice the language in which he uses to describe this intimacy, this connection with the word. He says that when you use the word as relationship, he says that wisdom is your sister and insight is your best friend. Wisdom is my sister. Insight is my best friend. Wisdom, we've been talking about wisdom for the last few weeks. Wisdom is not just head knowledge, but is how you act on the knowledge. It's not just what you know, but wisdom has a way of equipping you to apply what you know in the right context and in the right situation. I have wisdom, and wisdom is not just something that I know, but wisdom is now my sister. Insight is not just eyesight, but insight gives you the ability to see beyond what you see. It's not just seeing what things look like on the surface level, but it has a way of showing you the strings that are attached. And notice what Solomon says. Solomon says, you just don't need to read about wisdom. You need wisdom as your sister. You need insight as your best friend. I love that language, sister, because all throughout Proverbs, wisdom is personified as a woman. In chapter 8, wisdom was with God when God created the heavens and the earth. And Solomon says that if wisdom was good enough to be with God and his building and creating, why do you think you don't need wisdom? Wisdom needs to be so connected to you that wisdom is your sister. And Solomon, of course, he a black king, so this ain't no sister. This is a sister. You know, certain when you have a close relationship with a sister and an intimate connection with a friend, they know everything about you. They know your habits. They know what you like, what you don't like. They know your weaknesses. They know your tendencies. And Solomon says you should have such a close relationship to wisdom that she's your sister and insight is your best friend. Notice the relationship terms. Because your sister and your friend can say stuff to you that other folk can't say to you. Solomon says, you should give wisdom and insight access to tell the truth to you. To tell you, I know they look good, but they ain't for you. I know that situation sounds good, but that's not for you. You gotta have people in your life that personify wisdom and insight that they can tell you the truth about you. And God has a way of putting people in your life that can save you from you. You got people in your life that can just tell you the truth. And when they tell you the truth, you don't call it hating. You don't block them from your phone. You don't stop texting them because they have enough intimacy and access where they can give you the truth. And some of us, we're so adamant about speaking truth to power, but we don't speak truth to our own selves. So Solomon said, hey, you need wisdom as a sister. You need insight as a friend. I could imagine if Solomon was writing this today, he'll say something like, you need wisdom as a sister and insight as the designated driver. Okay, y'all acting like y'all ain't never needed a designated driver before. And I could testify being a designated driver was not a part of my ministry. I wanted to go and I wanted to, you know, have a good time, if you will. Because any team, any group of friends always has that one person you can rely on as the designated driver. Because really what you're saying is, I'm about to go in here and I'm about to get intoxicated to the point where I can't even make the right decisions. And I want to trust you with the keys to get me to where I'm going safely, despite of what I'm intoxicated with. And Solomon says, you need wisdom and insight so intimate with you that even when you are intoxicated with emotion and drunk in love and high with pride, and intoxicated with ego and intoxicated. He says, you need wisdom and insight to say, give me the keys. We still gonna get you to your destination safely, because sometimes God will give you relationships to save you from yourself. And somebody, you need to evaluate your friend group right now, because you ain't friends with wisdom. You've been friends with foolishness, encouraging you to do stuff you ain't got no business doing. And Solomon says, wait a minute, you need to be covered with the word. You need to be connected with the word, because the word in verse 5 is trying to keep you. The word in verse 5 is trying to protect you. The word is trying to prevent some things that go down in your life. And I know we come to church and we praise God over what the word can provide. We talk about the word providing hope and strength and peace and joy, how the word provides for us clarity, how the word provides for us comfort in times of pain. And the word does provide. We ought to praise God for what God has provided through his word. But at some point you need to be mature in your faith as you look back over your life and praise God for what the word prevented, of what the word kept you from. Of what the word protected you from. Because the word has a way of preventing. The word is like bumpers at the bowling alley. You ever took kids bowling and they come out and they put the bumpers up? Because the bumpers guarantee that one bad throw won't leave me in the gutter. And somebody can testify, I've been delivered from the gutter, not because I ain't make the right decisions, but the word has prevented some stuff. The word has protected me. The word has kept me. We praise God that God will deliver us, but sometimes I praise God that God didn't even need to deliver me, because I never walked into the place to be delivered from, because the word has a way. Has anybody been protected and covered and convicted and challenged that while you were pulling up to the place, the word was talking to you and said, no, you better get on up out of there? That while you were texting them late at night, the word says, no, you better close that phone up, because the word has a way of protecting you. So Solomon says, hey, you need to be covered with the word from head to toe. You need to wear it like a crown. It needs to be the apple of your eye. You need to wear it on your fingers. You need to have it like a necklace. You need to write it on the tablet of your heart. Then he says, you need to be connected with the word. You need the word. You need wisdom and insight to be your homies. You need wisdom to be your sister. You need insight to be your brother. You need a friend that can speak the truth to you. And then he says, the word in verse 5 has a way of keeping you. And then Solomon goes from instruction to illustration. He gives us a story in verse 6 and really closes out the rest of the chapter. And he tells a story of a young man who was uncovered and disconnected from the word. And he teaches us what you and I look like when we leave the house and we forget the word. He shows us what happens when you and I are navigating this world, this culture, uncovered and disconnected from wisdom and insight. Notice the story. He begins in verse 6. He says, well, I was out looking out my window one night, and I seen a young man who ain't got no sense. And this young man not having any sense has nothing to do with IQ, has nothing to do with resume, has nothing to do with transcripts, has nothing to do with GPA, and it has everything to do with direction. Solomon is looking out his window, and from the looks of it, he can just look at this dude and tell he ain't got no sense. You ever looked at somebody and just can tell? I mean, I know they're not here today, but you can be honest. And I said, Lord, in my prayer, I said, Lord, deliver me from looking like somebody who ain't got no sense. Because this lack of judgment, this young man being simple, has nothing to do with his intellect and everything to do with his direction. Look at where he's going. Text says he's walking down the street, because the word in verse 4 is trying to protect you from someone, some place, or something forbidden. And he gives an example, because he's speaking to young men, and so he's using relationship and sexuality as an example to connect with these young men. So he said, I saw a young man who he ain't had no sense, and this has nothing to do with intellect, everything to do with direction. Notice where he's going. He's walking down her street. He ends up on her corner. He's in front of her house. Don't you see the progression? Before any decision was made, he was going in the wrong direction. He was walking down her street, ended up on her corner. Now he's in the front of her house. And because he was headed in the wrong direction, he ended up at the wrong house. This is what happens when you and I forget the word at the house. When we're uncovered and disconnected, when we don't have wisdom and insight as friends, because if I had wisdom and insight as friends, they would have been talking to me when I was headed in the wrong direction. But because I left the house uncovered, because I left the house disconnected, because I never turned back around and grabbed the word, now I'm headed in the wrong direction. And the longer I'm headed in the wrong direction, what started off as distance is now become intimate. Because I was on the street. Now I'm at a corner. I was on a corner. Now I'm at a crib. I was at the door. Now she's seizing me and kissing on me. Children's church is in session today. Don't worry about it. It's the progression of it. I'm in the wrong direction, and now I'm in the wrong environment, because if you and I are not careful.
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1: 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Come see us at the Indiana State Fair Hoosier Lottery Free Stage for the Tasha Cobbs Leonard Concert on Sunday, August 23rd. Praise Indy and Lamar Campbell will be there early at 5 p.m., giving you a chance to win VIP concert seats from Indiana Donor Network and Donate Life Indiana. 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That number again is 317-221-2000. Come see us at the Indiana State Fair Hoosier Lottery Free Stage for the Tasha Cobbs Leonard Concert on Sunday, August 23rd. Praise Indy and Lamar Campbell will be there early at 5 p.m., giving you a chance to win VIP concert seats from Indiana Donor Network and Donate Life Indiana. 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
5: 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But hear the shout underneath the shout. You don't stand because you're strong. Lord have mercy, Jesus. You stand because you're standing in Him. 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Why? 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
0: 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That's a good place to bless Him. 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

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Your breakthrough could be closer than you think. Here's Tasha Page Lockhart reminding you that he's on the way on Praise AM 1310, 95.1 FM, Indy's Inspiration Station.

0: 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Good afternoon and praise the Lord to you. Brother Patrick Coe with you here for another edition of Sunday Afternoon Drive. You just heard the latest from Tasha Page Lockhart. He's on the way, and I hope you're on the way to the Gospel Day at the Indiana State Fair starting in a couple of hours. You definitely want to be a part of that, and you definitely want to see Lamar out there. He's broadcasting live and giving you a chance to upgrade to VIP seating. All right. 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Or, well, not back, but getting you there with some good gospel music. 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

0: 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Brother Patrick Cole with you here for Sunday afternoon drive. I called it Lamar Show because I was talking about Lamar being out there live, but he's going to be live at the State Fair. I'll be joining out there emceeing Gospel Day as soon as I get off from here. All right. From the cookout to the One Voyage Cruise, we are celebrating the holiday with a limited time offer for the One Voyage Cruise. 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
2: 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Come see us at the Indiana State Fair Hoosier Lottery Free Stage for the Tasha Cobbs Leonard Concert on Sunday, August 23rd. 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

0: 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William McDowell, and I belong to you. 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
1: What are you trying to say, Yolanda? 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This battle ain't yours.

0: Praise, AM 1310, 95.1 FM, Indy's Inspiration Station. That is, as I always say, the incomparable Yolanda Adams. The battle is the Lord's. Brother Patrick Cole with you here for Sunday Afternoon Drive on this State Fair Gospel Day. 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Celebrate with an incredible day of worship and music at a fair that's always a hit. So make sure you check that out. I believe it starts at 3 p.m. I'm going to get there as soon as I get off of the air, and I'm one of the MCs, so I want to see you out there, okay? We've got gospel headed your way from John P. Key, Jabari Johnson, and maybe Anthony Evans. Well, definitely Anthony Evans. 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

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It's your boy Griff from Get Up Mornings with Erica Campbell. I hope you're enjoying your weekend. 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

0: Praise, AM 1310, 95.1 FM, Indy's Inspiration Station. Anthony Evans with some help from Caleb Carson, and You're Not Finished. Glad to be with you here on today for Sunday Afternoon Drive on this wonderful Sunday afternoon. Hope you're making your way out to the State Fair Gospel Day, which is starting shortly, and I hope to see you out there. I know we've got people who listen to other kinds of music other than gospel. We're supposed to be saved. Well, okay. But, I mean, anyway, I've got some news for you about some other kind of music, jazzy, okay? So check that out coming up on our website shortly. In the meantime, we've got Mary, Ernest Pugh, and Hezekiah Walker coming up for you. Sunday Afternoon Praise, right? 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

0: 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Hezekiah Walker with the Love Fellowship Crusade Choir featuring Monique Walker on lead vocals and God of a Second Chance. Aren't you glad he gave you a second, third, millionth, billionth, zillionth chance? Come on, somebody. 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Erykah Badu has teamed up with someone to release a new project. So check it out. I've got a song up, a video. It's kind of a pictorial type of thing of one of her hits, one of her lead singles on that. So check that story out if you want to. If you too save to look at it, I'm cool with that too. Just scroll on. Anyway, we might get Tasha Cobbs Leonard on, maybe Andre Crouch. 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

0: out of the valley, out of the storm, out of the grave. You won't repeat a battle, you won't repeat a battle, but he already, already won. Go, go, go, go to sleep. He already broke through. He did it. 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
1: 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The latest from Jacqueline Carr, History Breakthrough, featuring Pastor Shirley Caesar, Paul Porter, and others. Glad to be with you here on today, Sunday afternoon drive on this State Fair Gospel Day, which should be rolling right about now. So make sure you head on out there and don't miss Tasha Cobbs, Leonard, and everyone who's on that program, okay? Also, in honor of America's 250th birthday, we have a limited time offer for the One Voyage Cruise. 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

0: 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That's Maverick City and Run to You. 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I've got the Stellar Awards recap from last week. When you can see them too, I've got those dates up there too, as well as Erykah Badu collaborates with someone for her next project. 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Tanya Nolan and Pastor Mike Jr. headed your way. 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

0: Praise AM 1310 95.1 FM, Indy's Inspiration Station. Pastor Mike Jr. and Big, that's going to do it for yours truly. I got to get to the fairgrounds. I sure wish I had a police escort. I could get there real quick. But anyway, I'm going to get there as soon as I can, and I hope to see you there. And don't forget, Lamar Campbell is broadcasting LIVE live down there right after I sign off. So make sure you check him out so you could get a chance to get a coupon for a free milkshake, y'all, and upgrade to VIP seating for the Gospel Day concert. All right. As always, I encourage you to trust in the Lord with all thine heart. Lean not unto thine own understanding. In all thy ways, acknowledge him. He shall direct thy path. Be the Lord's will. I'll see you at the fair. I'll see you next Saturday night from 6 to 10 or right back here from 1 until 4. Right here on Praise AM 1310 95.1 FM, Indy's Inspiration Station.
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0: That was God Did It by Kenny Lewis. And you got your man Lamar Campbell right here live from the Indiana State Fair Gospel Day. We are so excited. It's being sponsored by Donate Life Indiana. I'm going to be talking more about that. The stage, I just left the stage and it is getting ready. Tasha Cobbs was doing her sound check, who's our featured artist on this afternoon. People are everywhere. I just got through eating a corn on the cob, which is my favorite, a lemon shake up, all that good stuff. But more importantly, it's going to be a praise party like none other and a good old fellowship, like a family reunion. So if you're not here yet, you make your way to the Indiana State Fair for the Gospel Day today. I'm going to be playing some of your favorite music. We're going to be talking about Donate Life Indiana, give you more information about that, one of our sponsors. And I want you to keep it locked on your favorite radio station for gospel. 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
1: Oh God, once again, we come into your presence with expectancy in our hearts. 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

0: the Indiana State Fair Gospel Day. And this is sponsored by Donate Life Indiana. I want to invite those people that are here in the Indiana State Fair to stop by the booth. You'll have an opportunity to register for VIP seats to hear Tasha Cobbs Leonard tonight. She's coming on a little bit after 7. That means you got a lot of time to get here. But make your way here. It's really a great time. We do this every year. It feels like a family reunion, waving and smiling at all the people that I haven't seen in years. But make sure you get here. And while you're listening and making a decision and on your way, keep it locked on your favorite radio station for gospel, Praise AM 1310, 95.1 FM, Indy's Inspiration Station.
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0: Hey, it's your man Lamar Campbell right here live from the Indiana State Fair on Gospel Day. And I'm excited about this day. So many things to expect when you get here, not only just the fellowship with people and the live gospel concert. There are so many artists that are here, local artists, as well as the national artist, Tasha Cobbs Leonard. This is being sponsored by Donate Life Indiana. 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And I'm just going to share a little bit. You know, sometimes as a community, there's not a lot of awareness about donating organs. So if you go to the website, it's an opportunity to leave a legacy, to leave something that's going to go on beyond your life. Some people might want to do this for family members. 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So that's why we stand behind Donate Life Indiana. And I want to invite you to come by the booth today to be able to register to win VIP seats for the gospel concert featuring Tasha Cobbs Leonard. 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
1: 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Come see us at the Indiana State Fair Hoosier Lottery Free Stage for the Tasha Cobbs Leonard Concert on Sunday, August 23rd. Praise Indy and Lamar Campbell will be there early at 5 p.m., giving you a chance to win VIP concert seats from Indiana Donor Network and Donate Life Indiana. 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

0: Hey, you got your man Lamar Campbell right here live from the Indiana State Fair Gospel Day. We are having a time. You should be here. I'm telling you, the gospel music that's going across the stage right now is very inspirational. So many people are walking past the stage. Already the crowd is here for Tasha Cobbs Leonard. She's going to come and hit the stage around 7:15. I'm just trying to be your eyes while you're listening a little bit. This is the 30th anniversary, 30 years of the Gospel Fest at the Indiana State Fair, and we're certainly excited about that. You still have time to get here, so I'm going to encourage you to keep it locked while you're getting yourself together and get over to the Indiana State Fair. Enjoy the last day. Get some of the good food and get some good inspiration to keep you going for the next week. 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

Mark Campbell right here live from the Indiana State Fair. Woo! Some of these artists that have walked across this stage have been incredible, and the best is yet to come. So you still have time to get down here. Let me talk about some of the artists that are going to hit the stage today. Of course, we can't do this without some of Indy's own favorite artists like Randy Weston and Judah Band, and of course, Demetrius West and JP. And our very special guest on tonight is Tasha Cobbs Leonard, who is, I got a chance to listen to some of her sound check, and it's going to be an incredible night. You need to get here to the Indiana State Fair and celebrate 30 years of the Gospel Fest at Indiana State Fair. 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

0: Hey, you got your man Lamar Campbell right here on Sunday Praise, the Indiana State Fair Gospel Day edition, and we are having a good time out here. The weather is perfect. I want to make sure that you know that one of our sponsors is Indiana Donor Network, Donate Life Indiana. 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Even after you're gone, to be able to donate something that's going to give someone else life. So that's why we stand behind them. But we're having a great day. You get a chance to register for VIP seats for the concert. Tasha Cobbs-Leonard is getting ready to hit the stage around 7 o'clock, so you still have time to get here. 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

0: Hey, it's your man Lamar Campbell, and if you hear the energy in my voice, it's because I'm at the Indiana State Fair on Gospel Day. 30 years of the Gospel Fest right here at the Indiana State Fair. So many great things going on now. I normally try to come to the fair like about at least a couple of times during the season, the fair season, but I tell you, it's nothing like getting your praise on at the Indiana State Fair. Our special guest this evening is Tasha Cobbs Leonard. She's coming on around 7:15 this evening. You still have time to get here. And, of course, I'm going to be your eyes and ears right here. So you got to keep it locked on your favorite radio station for gospel. 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

0: Hey, it's your man, Lamar Campbell, right here on Sunday Praise, doing the Indiana State Fair edition, Gospel Day, 30 years of the Gospel Fest, right here live at the Indiana State Fair. And this is the perfect day for it. A cool breeze and the Spirit of the Lord is falling fresh right here. You need to be here. But while you're getting ready to make your way to the Indiana State Fair for Gospel, where our special guest is Tasha Cobbs Leonard, you ought to keep it locked on your favorite radio station for gospel. 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
1: I want you to know, long as I got King Jesus, I don't need nobody else. Do you hear me what I say? 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

0: 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He's wide! He's wide! He's wide!
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0: Hey, you got your man Lamar Campbell right here live from the Indiana State Fair. We are having a good time getting our praise on. I'm getting excited because some of Indy's favorite sons are getting ready to hit the stage. We got Demetrius West. We've got James Andrews and Randy Weston with Judah Band. You should be here. And we're waiting. Getting the stage ready for Tasha Cobbs Leonard, who is our featured artist this evening. So it's going to be a time. But keep it locked right here on your favorite radio station for gospel praise, AM 1310, 95.1 FM, Indy's Inspiration Station.
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It's the day that the Lord has made for us to rejoice and be glad in. 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

Hello. My name is Lisa Cochran, and I'm calling to shout out St. Mary of Shreveport, Louisiana. I'm calling to shout out my pastor, Robert Payne. He is the best of the best, and keep on going.

0: I've got to take a break real quickly, but I'm getting you ready. I'm trying to set you up for the praise break that's on the horizon. Good gookamooka. As soon as we come back, we're going to give you something to dance about. More of the new Donnie McClurkin show to go right after this.
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0: Now listen, I love every one of you, and I want to thank you for riding with me today. And have a great weekend. 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Sundown starts the Sabbath, and I want you to worship God and honor the Sabbath. But more than anything else, honor Jesus Christ. 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